Utah's Classic Rock, 103.5 The Arrow, just past 6 o'clock. Cece hanging out with you, and it's a good night to go to the ballpark. Salt Lake B's in town, taking on Albuquerque. Game time's at 6:35 out in South Jordan, so head on out and enjoy some B's baseball tonight.

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So if you get done any cruising lately, by chance, did you get on a Carnival cruise? Well, they have announced that there's been a hack into their database compromising personal information on millions of passengers. So if you've done a Carnival cruise lately, you may want to check into that.

0: thing we have to fear is fear itself.
1: Well, lots of wind today, but that is going to give way to some cooler temperatures tomorrow. We're expecting partly cloudy, 66 tonight. Tomorrow, partly cloudy. Chance of showers in 79.

The National Weather Service in Salt Lake City has issued a severe thunderstorm warning for southwestern Box Elder County in northern Utah, northwestern Tooele County in northern Utah, until 6:45 p.m. Mountain Daylight Time. At 6:07 p.m. Mountain Daylight Time, severe thunderstorms were located along a line extending from near Wendover to 7 miles northwest of Utah Test and Training Range South, moving northeast at 40 miles per hour. Hazard, 60 miles per hour wind gusts. Source, radar indicated. Impact, expect damage to roofs, siding, and trees. Locations impacted include Wendover, Utah Test and Training Range North, Utah Test and Training Range South, and Bonneville Salt Flats. This includes Interstate 80 in Utah between mile marker 0 and 33. For your protection, move to an interior room on the lowest floor of a building. Large hail and damaging winds and continuous cloud-to-ground lightning is occurring with these storms. Move indoors immediately. Lightning is one of nature's leading killers. Remember, if you can hear thunder, you are close enough to be struck by lightning. Repeating, a severe thunderstorm warning has been issued until 6:45 p.m. Mountain Daylight Time for the following counties in Utah, Box Elder and Tooele.

0: So if you'd like to check out the Smith and Sam studio cam, you can do that in three places. 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But whatever you do, also watch every episode of Cool Stuff in Utah. We've got that available for you as well. It's the Smith and Sam studio cam. It's from the Arrow.
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The National Weather Service in Salt Lake City has issued a severe thunderstorm warning for South Central Box Elder County in northern Utah, North Central Tooele County in northern Utah, until 7:45 p.m. Mountain Daylight Time. At 6:44 p.m. Mountain Daylight Time, severe thunderstorms were located along a line extending from near Utah Test and Training Range north of 13 miles east of Utah Test and Training Range south, moving northeast at 20 miles per hour. Hazard, 60 miles per hour wind gusts. Source, radar indicated. Impact, expect damage to roofs, siding, and trees. Locations impacted include Knowles, Utah Test and Training Range North, Clive, Great Salt Lake north of the causeway, Utah Test and Training Range South, Lakeside, and Gunnison Island. This includes Interstate 80 in Utah between mile markers 36 and 68. For your protection, move to an interior room on the lowest floor of a building. Damaging winds and occasional cloud-to-ground lightning is occurring with these storms. Move indoors immediately. Lightning is one of nature's leading killers. Remember, if you can hear thunder, you are close enough to be struck by lightning. Repeating, a severe thunderstorm warning has been issued until 7:45 p.m. Mountain Daylight Time for the following counties in Utah, Box Elder and Tooele,

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you take my hand and come with me, because you look so fine that I really want to make you mine. 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

0: 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Here's what's happening on this week's show.
1: Are you hooked on certain foods? Millions of Americans are. An expert says processed foods are a major source of salt, sugar, and fat.
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1: 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Stay with us. Our show will begin right after this.
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0: 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Here's your host, Chris Whitting.
1: Millions of Americans are hooked on certain foods, especially processed foods. If you're trying to reduce your salt, sugar, or fat intake, InfoTrack's Roy Mackey has an interview you'll want to hear. Roy?
9: Thank you, Chris. We're talking with Michael Moss. He's a reporter for the New York Times and the author of a book called Salt, Sugar, Fat, How the Food Giants Hooked Us. Michael, welcome to InfoTrack.
10: Thank you so much for having me.
9: Your book focuses on the contents of much of the processed food in America's supermarkets. And I think most people would think that the contents are what they are because they taste good, but you disagree.
10: Yeah, in some ways it was sort of obvious. I mean, I like to call these the foods we hate to love, and we've always known that eating too much of them can make us overweight or otherwise ill. But what we now know is that the largest of the food companies making these products have been acutely aware of the links between their products and obesity and diabetes and high blood pressure and on, even as they've continued adding heaps of salt, sugar, fat to their products.
9: Do you view the processed food industry as some sort of a bunch of conspiratorial companies that are messing with our nutrition?
10: Absolutely not. I do not see them as this evil empire that was sort of intent on making us obese or otherwise ill. And you also can't blame any individual one of their products for the obesity crisis, whether it's soda or one of my favorites, potato chips. The problem lies in their collective zeal to do what companies do, which is make more money by selling more product. And it also lies in their dependence on large amounts of salt, sugar, fat to make their products convenient, long-lasting on the shelf, low-priced, lower-priced than fruits and vegetables, and utterly irresistibly tasty, which again, after all, they're trying to make products that will sell.
9: How much salt and sugar and fat does the average American eat each year now?
10: We have a lot more than we should be. As much as 22 teaspoons of salt a day, almost twice as much sodium as we should be getting. And the fat is measured a little trickier, but on an average, we should be getting only 7% of our calories with saturated fat, and we're on average up about 11 or as high as 12%. So way over the recommended limits for good health.
9: Is there any individual culprit for some of those statistics? For example, breakfast cereal or something else?
10: Well, it turns out for fat and saturated fat, which is the fat that's linked to heart disease when you get too much of it, the number one source of that now is cheese, followed by red meat. I was really surprised by that. Our cheese consumption has tripled in this country in the last 30, 40 years. And one of the reasons is that the government has been working with the dairy industry to get us to eat more cheese, not just as a snack and as toasted cheese sandwiches, but as an additive in processed foods, because it's so alluring. The industry calls it the mouthfeel of cheese that really jacks up the cravings for food that you can get.
9: Now, that takes me to my next question. One of the things you refer to in the book is something you call the weaponization of food. Tell us what you mean by that, because that's an interesting term.
10: I was really surprised by salt, especially. I used to think salt was a rock, dug out of the ground, chopped up, sprinkle it on food. But salt comes in 40 or more different shapes and sizes and additives, each of them kind of perfectly designed for a specific processed food. So all the way from very finely powdered salts that blend easily into canned soups, which can be so salty, to one of my favorites, a kosher-type salt that's in the shape of a pyramid, hollowed out on the inside, so it has maximum contact with the saliva and can provide more of what the industry calls the flavor burst. And I talk about weaponization more in terms of the companies using these ingredients and fighting each other for space on the grocery shelf. But they're also fighting for something they call stomach share, which is a larger part of our stomach vis-a-vis other products.
9: You mentioned soup. That's kind of an interesting topic because I can't really think of anything else on the shelf that seems to have as high of a sodium content as soup.
10: I was really stunned in my research that when I get to the salt section, how dependent, more dependent the industry is on salt than we are as consumers. Campbell Soup is a lovely company in many, many ways, and they've been trying for years to get the salt content down from their soups. And in some cases, they've managed to have some success. In other cases, not. One recent attempt, they brought salt down in a small line of healthier-for-you soups, and Wall Street, which is a big factor in that, basically just hiccuped, and they put the salt back in for fear of turning Wall Street off. If you remember, these companies are as beholden to their shareholders as they are to consumers.
9: So Wall Street thought that the lower sodium soup was not going to sell.
10: Not going to sell as well, yes, and urged the company to put it back in.
9: Can you talk for just a moment about how we should be reading the nutrition labels on foods? Because it is certainly confusing.
10: It is, and a lot of people now know to look for the fine print, and they'll tell you how much calories, how much salt, sugar, and fat is in there. One of the tricky things is that they will often list those items per serving. And so Kraft actually became the first company to decide that this was not being completely honest with consumers. They began, especially for packages of snacks with two or three or more servings, when data shows that many of us will eat the whole bag, and yet the listings are per serving a much lower figure. Kraft began putting the amount of calories for the entire bag on the label, which I thought was really great. But I'd like to start looking at the front of the label when I go in the store, because that's kind of where the touting is. That's where you see a yogurt saying on the front it's low fat, when in fact the fine print will show and reveal that it has as much sugar as ice cream in it.
9: Our guest on InfoTrack is Michael Moss. He's a reporter for the New York Times and has written a book called Salt, Sugar, Fat, How the Food Giants Hooked Us. Michael, you're right about how a company goes about introducing a new product. Could you just give us a quick summary of how that works? Because it probably doesn't work the way most people think.
10: No, I mean, a lot of research and science and high math goes into it. I spent time with a legend in the industry named Howard Moskowitz, who was trained in high math and then in experimental psychology at Harvard. And he walked me through his recent creation of a new soda for Dr. Pepper, and to arrive at a product that was guaranteed to be a hit for the company, he started with 61 different formulations of sweetness, each one slightly different than the other, subjected those to 3,000 consumer taste tests around the country, took the data, threw it in his computer, and came up with the optimum amount of sweetness that would send us over the moon. The term that he helped coin for this many years ago internally in the industry is called the bliss point.
9: Michael, just as a closing thought, could you just give us two or three tips for people who are walking into a supermarket,
10: yep,
9: what they should be aware of?
10: You bet. Industry is doing everything they can to get you to make a spontaneous decision, so make a list and stick to it. Work the outer aisles. That's where the fresh fruits and vegetables are. Everyone says we should be eating more of those. And when you get to the center part of the store, beware of the aisle at eye level. They've done studies that show that's where our eyes go. So the products most loaded in salt, sugar, fat are there. So you need to look high, look low for the healthier products.
9: Michael Moss, the author of the book Salt, Sugar, Fat, How the Food Giants Hooked Us. Michael, do you have a website?
10: I do. It's michaelmossbooks.com.
9: Well, thank you very much for spending some time with us.
10: Thank you.
9: And for InfoTrack, I'm Roy Mackey.
1: Next, the secrets of using social media to find a new job or change careers. 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
1: Americans are hooked on social media. People of all ages are connecting to share what's happening and to stay in touch. But what about using social media to find a job? Our next guest says you need to do it right, and she has some tips for job hunters. Let's welcome Deborah Donston Miller to InfoTrack. How are you?
2: I'm doing well, thank you.
1: Before we get into your tips, in terms of social media, what websites, what services are we really talking about here? Facebook is a major player, right?
2: Yes, absolutely. Facebook is a major player. It certainly has a huge user base. But many people, when they're searching for jobs, will focus on sites like LinkedIn, which are more professionally oriented. And they're really built for connecting with people for things like job searches.
1: How about Twitter? Is that used in this area at all?
2: Yes, mainly because you're making connections, you're putting the word out that you're actually looking for a job, and Twitter is a good place to sort of broadcast those kinds of things.
1: Well, let's get into some of the things that people should do and really try to work on if they're looking for a job using social media. What would be the first thing you'd suggest?
2: Well, I think the first thing I would suggest is that people are open to using social media. And I say that because I write about social media all the time, and I'll often hear from people that they don't use social media, they don't go on Facebook, they don't go on Twitter because they feel that it's a waste of time or that they just don't have anything to say. But what I would argue is that social media is really becoming like an online resume, and to not use it is really putting yourself at a disadvantage. So I would say that's the first thing, is that you really need to be open to using it, even if you prefer not to use it on a day-to-day basis.
1: People can pretty much lock down their social media these days, though. Is that something you suggest if you're in the job market? For example, in Facebook, you can have all sorts of privacy settings, and you can set those quite high, I believe.
2: Yes, you can. The nice thing about pretty much all social media platforms these days is that you can decide what people can and cannot see. So I think really it's a matter of deciding on what platform you want people to get information about you on a professional basis. So you may decide to open up Facebook or your Facebook profile to a certain extent so that people can see information about you. But really, I think it's more about targeting platforms like LinkedIn, which are really made for searching for jobs and networking with colleagues in your industry. So that's really the place that you want to make sure that your information is updated and that it's really complete, so that if anyone is looking for someone who has the qualities that you have or the skills that you have, they'll be able to find you. And if you're looking for a job, you'll be able to reach out to others and point them to your presence.
1: How do you sell yourself on social media without being blatant about it?
2: That is a difficult balance sometimes. You want to make sure that you're not coming across as arrogant or that you're just telling people about every single thing that you do every day. You have to be judicious in your content. But if you have, say, written a paper or a report that really shows that you're insightful about a certain topic or that you're a real thought leader in your industry, you should definitely put it out there. What will happen is that people will come to perceive you as a thought leader. And when people are looking at your profile, when you've applied for a job, they'll see that content and they'll see what you've done. And that's really important.
1: A good idea, I guess, might be to create a video or a PowerPoint or some type of a little presentation and post it in your area of expertise, because that is going to look very good for you, right?
2: Yeah, content is huge these days, even aside from the job search. Everyone's hungry for content that will help them do their jobs better or make their lives easier. And it's something that you can really use to help you strike that balance between being arrogant and really selling yourself or branding yourself in a good way. So if you could update your presence, you know, say every day or every other day, or, you know, come up with something that's a little more comprehensive, like a report or a video, then absolutely that really says a lot about your expertise and your abilities.
1: In terms of what might already be out there on the internet, photographs of you or jokes or things that might not be appropriate for a company to see. What do you suggest about that? Is there a way to get rid of that stuff?
2: Yes. To a certain extent, there is a way that you can get rid of that stuff. So one of the things that I recommend is that people basically scrub their data clean. And by that, I mean, look at all of the social networks where you have presence. So look at your Facebook presence, your Twitter presence, your LinkedIn presence, and see what you posted. And think about it in terms of a prospective employer looking at your profile. Do you want that person to see pictures of you at, you know, some big keg party in college? Probably not. So you want to make sure that those things either aren't available at all or that they're behind the privacy settings that we talked about earlier. It's really important that you put across a professional presence, and that can be difficult too when people are friends with so many different kinds of people on Facebook. Typically, people will be connected with friends, with family members, with colleagues. So what you say to a friend, of course, will be different than what you say to a colleague. So it's important to sort of keep things neutral at the very least, especially when you're on the job search. You just want to make sure that if anyone looks at your profile, they won't be surprised or offended by anything they see. And I sort of go back to that old email maxim, don't put anything out on email that you wouldn't want your mother or your boss to see. And I think that that's the kind of philosophy people should have with social networks, that you just want to make sure that you won't be embarrassed by anything that's up there, or that anything that's up there won't get in the way of you making progress in, for example, a job search.
1: In terms of an employer looking at an employee in this day and age, I would think one of the first things they might do is just put their name into a search engine, such as Google, to see what comes up. Is there anything that someone can do to make those results better with a search engine?
2: Yes, there is. In all of the content that we talked about, or even in the updates that you make to your social media presence, think about keywords that are important in your industry. Say, for example, you're in healthcare. You might use HIPAA or something like that in your profile, and that will help make your profile more relevant to the people who are looking for candidates for a certain position.
1: We're talking with Deborah Dunstan Miller, and we're talking about social strategies for job hunters. Deb, what if someone listening is an older person and they're not comfortable with social media, or they've never used it? What would you suggest? They should just jump in?
2: I would suggest that first they do some reading about it. If you don't know anything about social media, one of the first things that you want to get educated about is privacy and security. You want to make sure that you know what kinds of controls you should put in place to keep your information safe and to make sure that you're not the target of any kind of phishing scam or anything like that. And there are lots of great tutorials out there and lots of great guides to the use of social media. I would highly recommend that people just do a little bit of reading, but then, yeah, jump in, and you'll be surprised how quickly you develop contacts and you start making connections with people that you never would have dreamed of.
1: Well, that's all good advice for Americans who are hooked on social media and those who haven't even tried it yet. If you're looking for a job, it's definitely something to get into and use social media to help you find that job. Deborah Dunstan Miller of Information Week, we want to thank you for joining us. Learn more at informationweek.com. Thanks so much.
2: Thank you. It was a pleasure.
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1: Pretty much every consumer expert advises people to avoid payday loans. At least 15 states have banned them entirely. But how do these loans affect our nation's economy? With a look, once again, here's InfoTrack's Roy Mackey. Roy?
5: Thanks, Chris. Our guest is Tim Lorenz, Program Manager of the Insight Center for Community Economic Development, based in Oakland, California, which focuses on policies to improve economic conditions in lower-income communities. Tim, you recently conducted a study of payday loans and their net impact on the U.S. economy. To just kind of set the stage, maybe you can give us a quick general explanation of payday loans and just how they work.
6: It's basically a short-term loan tied to the borrower's next paycheck. About two-thirds of the states, I believe it's 32, to allow payday lending. So in those states, it varies. It's typical. It might be $300 or $400 is the typical amount. And then they have interest rates, which they sometimes call a fee. Usually it's paid up front. Here in California, just to give an example, you can borrow $255, and then the fee is $45 over a two-week period. That comes out to an interest rate of almost 500%.
5: Wow.
6: So that's the basic idea of a payday loan. So,
5: and how popular are these loans, Tim?
6: There's different studies that have come out, but about 10% of the U.S. population has been a customer, or in any given year is a customer of a payday lending establishment. We think that they have actually peaked somewhat, and that it's actually going down in terms of the total amount. Most of that is due to regulation, although some of it may be less demand.
5: Your study took a look at the net impact of payday lending in terms of value added to the national economy and jobs. Tell us what you found.
6: We were looking at both sides of the equation. So in other words, we're looking at what is added to the economy by the payday lending industry, and on the other hand, what is taken out of the economy when households pay the money for the high rate of the fee, and what those households no longer can do because they don't have that money. So we use a program that analyzes these different scenarios and crunches numbers for us, and then it comes out with what the two different scenarios are. So the side of the payday industry, that for each dollar of interest that a household will pay or a borrower will pay, for each dollar, $1.70 circulates in the economy, including the original dollar. So a total of $1.70 that's in the economy, and employees getting paid, through taxes paid, through the spending that the payday lending establishment does, and so on. And then on the other hand, for that same dollar, when what the household economy no longer can do, that dollar actually then multiplies through, and it's a loss of $1.94. And that's because more of that dollar circulates in the economy when it's in the hands of a household than when it's in the hands of a payday lending industry. There's less circulation when it's going through the industry than when it's going through a household. And so the net impact is a loss for each dollar of interest of 24 cents, so almost a quarter of the interest that the borrower pays is lost to the economy with each payday loan.
5: Just so we can try to understand this and be sure I understand it, let's say it costs $5 more to fill up our gas tanks this week. How does that $5 that went poof any different than the $5 someone spends at a payday loan place in terms of national economic impact?
6: That $5, whether the household is paying extra gas or $5 paying interest on a payday loan, it's the same loss to the economy.
5: Tim, what do you recommend for consumers in lieu of using a payday loan service?
6: the most traditional, I think what people did before payday loans was borrowing from friends or family. Credit cards, even though there's some danger with having too much credit card debt and the fees associated with that, it's still a better product for the consumer than what a payday loan is. And then there's an increasing number of credit unions that are developing short-term loan products. And so I would say if either of those first two options are not so good for a person, to check in with their local credit union to see if they have any type of a short-term loan product.
5: Tim Lorenz, Program Manager for the Insight Center for Community Economic Development. Tim, is there a website where folks can learn more?
6: Our report is up on our website, insightcced.org.
5: Well, thank you very much for joining us on InfoTrack.
6: All right, thank you.
5: And for InfoTrack, I'm Roy Mackey.
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you're looking for something fun to do today, the Wheeler Historic Farm Market continues its Sunday tradition with fresh produce, local vendors, lots of fun for the family. 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

0: Are you looking for some new music to add to your collection? Paul McCartney has dropped his latest solo album, The Boys of Dungeon Lane. All right, here's ZZ Top now with LaGrange here on The Arrow.
1: Rumors spread around, and that takes its time. About to shut down side again. If you know what I'm talking about, just let me know if you wanna go. To that whole mile on the range, they got a lot of nice girls.

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you're looking for something fun to do today, maybe something outdoors, well, Big Cottonwood Canyon has their flea market happening today from 10 a.m. until 5 p.m., and it's happening at Brighton. So stop on by and check it out. All right, here's Puddle of Mud with Blurry here on the Arrow.

is going to be much cooler than yesterday, and I'm loving it. Today, I'm looking at the forecast, and it's calling for a high of 79 with decreasing clouds. Tonight, going to be mostly clear with an overnight low around 54. Here's 38 Special with Hold On Loosely here on The Arrow.

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in renovations to bring back the golden age of travel. I just checked it out, some of the pictures of the renovation. I love their signage, their logo. It's very Bewitched looking. All right, here's the Cars Now with my best friend's girl here on the Arrow.

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Today would be a beautiful day to get out on the lakes or go hiking. Today, the temperatures are calling for a high of 79, decreasing clouds. Tonight, the overnight low, 54. All right, here's Bob Seger. We'll turn the page here on The Arrow.

sliders or stairs. The city of St. George is adding two large slides to the new parking garage next to City Hall to make it more fun. That does sound fun. All right, here's the White Stripes now with Seven Nation Army here on the Arrow.

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1: 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The Arrow.

Do you know mini totes made out of canvas sold at Trader Joe's? They are the hottest ticket item when they get released. They are. They're viral. Now, Trader Joe's, they're going to be releasing a new set, 4 different striped pastel colors. They're really cute. So, last year, those totes would resell for $500 online. And they sell

0: facts about songs? Do you like music trivia? Do you like artist interviews? Well, then we've got a show for you. It's Classic Rock U, and it's every single Sunday night at 7 p.m. here on the Arrow with Utah's very own Professor of Rock. So this is what he's got going on tonight. Tonight, he's going to flash back to 1976 with Boston and the Eagles, plus some of the greatest classic rock summer songs, including Brian Adams and Don Henley. So check it out. 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

artist? Do you have talent? Well, Salt Lake City is putting out a call for artists to create murals for 4 locations along the Jordan River Parkway in Rose Park. So artists can submit their applications now through the Salt Lake City Arts Council. That would be so much fun. All right, here's you two with I Still Haven't Found What I'm Looking For here on The Arrow.

glad it's going to be a little bit cooler today than yesterday because I want to get outside and do some stuff. Today, the forecast is calling for a high of 79, decreasing clouds. Tonight, mostly clear with an overnight low around 54. Here's Tom Petty with Free Fallin' here on The Arrow. She's a

0: 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All right, this is going to wrap it up for me. I'm getting ready to head on out of here. CeCe's up next. Have a great day. Bye-bye.
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0: raining. So you wish you had an RV, but if you did, you'd have to listen to some guy parked next to it at a campsite plays acoustic guitar. 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

Utah's classic rock, 103.5 The Arrow. Good afternoon. Cece checking in with you on a Sunday. So, did you go to any movies this weekend? Still got time today if you want to. Looks like Scary Movie 6 hit theaters. Also, Masters of the Universe debuted in theaters, reintroducing He-Man, which there's a lot of talk about that, so you might want to check that out. Also, on June 12th, Steven Spielberg, Disclosure Day, is going to premiere. That's marking his first major movie release in several

Good afternoon. Cece checking in with you on a Sunday. So, did you go to any movies this weekend? Still got time today if you want to. Looks like Scary Movie 6 hit theaters. Also, Masters of the Universe debuted in theaters, reintroducing He-Man, which there's a lot of talk about that. So, you might want to check that out. Also, on June 12th, Steven Spielberg Disclosure Day is going to premiere. That's marking his first major movie release in several years.

as classic to Utah as fry sauce, funeral potatoes, and green jello, but sounds much better. Utah's Classic Rock, 103.5. The Arrow.

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after all the fun we had yesterday, weather-wise, with the wind and the heat, today is so nice. Partly cloudy, chance of showers, 79, 63 overnight low, and tomorrow looking good, partly cloudy, warming up to 86.

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0: Sorry.
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also taking a look at our Wasatch Front weather forecast for the rest of this weekend, which would be today. Partly cloudy, 79 chance of showers. Just really nice out there. And tomorrow as we head back, it's going to be partly cloudy, 86. And looks like by next weekend, we're going to be back in the 70s again. So up and down. Welcome to Utah. Here we go. Temperatures from 95 to 77 within a week. It's just how it goes.

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So the Bees are in town today. You might want to head out to the ballpark, enjoy some Bees baseball. Game time is 6:05 as they take on Albuquerque at the ballpark at America First Square. And then looks like they're headed to Reno after that. So go enjoy some Bees baseball. Beautiful weather for it. And again, that game time is 6:05.

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So looks like today we've got partly cloudy skies and a chance of some scattered showers, and it's going to be nice and cool. 79 today, 63 overnight low, and tomorrow looks like partly cloudy and 86.

So are you a fan of FanX Salt Lake Comic Convention? They're going to be relocating to the Mountain America Expo Center in Sandy when the Salt Palace closes for a three-year construction project starting in 2027. 3 years, that seems like a long time, but it should be nice when they're done.

0: 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So you definitely want to try for that. It is the 7:30 Song Challenge with Smith and Sam. 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

Just past 3 o'clock. Sunday, Cece here. Hope you're having a great weekend. And just want to remind you that if you want to invest in SpaceX, well, the price of a share of stock in SpaceX will be $135 when it goes on sale sometime next week.

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Utah born and raised, live and local, loud and proud on Utah's Classic Rock, 103.5. 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

So taking a look at our Wasatch Front weather forecast, not a bad day. Chance of showers, partly cloudy, and 79 today, 63 overnight low tomorrow. We're going to have partly cloudy warming back up a little bit to 86.

another Salt Lake landmark bites the dust. We lost the coachman. So sad. And everybody's wondering, what about the sign? Well, apparently, they're going to preserve it, renovate it, and restore it to another location. But we just don't know where. Big question mark. We're just going to have to wait and see where it ends up. But I'm so glad that they are not getting rid of that. You know what else I wish they had kept? The D-Burger clown sign. Remember the D-Burger graveyard? The signs that were on the side of the freeway? I wonder what ever happened to that. Inquiring minds want to know.

0: 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So join the professor tonight and each and every Sunday night at 7. 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

So how many days of summer are there? 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As far as zero is concerned, anyway, we've got the 103 days of summer continuing tomorrow, starting at 9 a.m., going to 5 p.m., every hour on the 10s during that time. 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

So here's something that would have been really handy to have known a long time ago. Did you know that you should not center your plates or bowls in the microwave, that it heats better off center? There's like a

smell of our record collection through the speakers? Ooh, that smell. We would, but we can't. Can't you smell that smell? So you'll have to settle on the sound. Utah's Classic Rock, 103.5 The Arrow.

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It is here live and local every weekday at noon. Make sure you give her a listen and make sure you give her a call and request a song. And she might have a nice prize for you. You never know.

0: So get Dad what he really wants for Father's Day this year. Father's Day, June 21st, in case you were wondering. 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